0: Cruise Evenings with Beckler and Shauna.
1: So recently on the show, Shauna, we were talking about attractive people, middle-aged and older.
2: Yeah.
1: I forget how we worded it.
2: I forget why.
1: About like
2: or how.
1: I was at the grocery store yesterday, and the new Sports Illustrated swimsuit edition is out.
2: Yeah. Oh, yeah.
1: Selma Hayek is on the cover.
2: Oh.
1: And she looks pretty fine.
2: Does she?
1: I looked it up. She's 58.
2: Holy hell.
1: What did you search? Just Selma Hayek swimsuit?
2: Yeah. She's looking good.
1: Yeah.
2: I didn't realize she was that old.
1: Yeah.
2: That's crazy.
1: She looks amazing.
2: Yeah.
1: Wow. Imagine being the cover model for the swimsuit edition. I guess just at any point. Like that's a, and then at 58?
2: My God.
1: She's married to a French billionaire, I think.
2: Oh.
1: That sort of makes sense. I mean, if you look like Selma Hayek, you can probably live that billionaire lifestyle.
2: Yeah,
1: and
2: if
1: you're a billionaire, you can probably get yourself a 58-year-old Selma Hayek.
2: So. Yeah, absolutely. Wow, that is a... Jeez, she looks good.
1: Not bad.
2: Hot.
1: Not bad.
2: Woo!
1: This is X Mornings with Beckler and Shauna. We got a message yesterday. It didn't get a name, but they said, my daughter Avery is 13, and she... loves our podcast. Mm-hmm. She sent us a couple of bodies to listen to.
2: Oh, fun.
1: For the body supercut, which like sounds this. Like this.
3: Body. Body. Body. Body.
1: Body. Body. Anytime someone says or sings the word body in a weird way, we love it.
2: We do.
1: We love it. So she's got two here. The first one is the song Me and My Husband by Mitski.
4: Look, the things I have seen will be gone with my eyes, with my body.
2: That's good.
1: She takes a little run at it.
2: Body.
1: Body.
2: Yeah.
1: Okay.
2: Love that.
1: That's a good one. And then this one is even better. This is a song called Crying on the Ceiling by Daphne, which I had not heard of.
2: No.
1: But this one is also from Avery.
4: My body.
2: Wow.
1: That's what it's all about right there.
2: That's a body.
1: That is the type of body that we're looking for.
2: Wow. That's a punchy one for sure. Nice one, Avery.
4: My body.
1: Yeah.
2: Oh, that's good.
1: That will fit in nicely on the old supercut.
2: That's beautiful.

0: Heckler and Shauna on Cruise.
1: A friend of the show, and I can't remember who, had another suggestion for our Barbie line.
2: Yeah.
1: This is our line of Barbies that we're coming out with based on negative nicknames.
2: Mm-hmm.
1: So, you know, Negative Nancy, for example, Debbie Downer. And this one, she said, have you ever considered the Whoopsie Daisy Barbie? I was like,
2: no, we haven't.
1: That's a pretty funny
2: That's a
1: one.
2: Really good one.
1: I could totally see Whoopsie Daisy Barbie, just like probably a whole bunch of stuff, just kind of a mess.
2: Yeah, you know? She's super clumsy.
1: Yeah.
2: She's got some Band-Aids on.
1: I picture like her holding plates, but they're all like falling and about to, you know, crash all over the floor or something.
2: Maybe her phone screen is smashed for sure.
1: Tons of bruises.
2: Yeah, maybe she's in a walking boot even.
1: Probably in a walking
2: daisy.
1: Boot. Absolutely.
2: Clumsy.
1: That's fantastic. I know. And then when you were away, I was talking about another spinoff of the line that I thought might be fun. And it's involving names mentioned in songs.
2: Oh, man.
1: But not just like generic name, because you can't, like Cleopatra, for example, you know, by...
2: Lumineers,
1: excuse me. That doesn't really say too much about it, but there's some names that point to something that could be a bit of a personality. Like
2: right.
1: Stacy's mom, for example. You could have a Stacy's mom, Barbie. Sweet Caroline, because there's the sweet on it, so you can imagine what a Sweet Caroline Barbie might look like.
2: Yes.
1: So I had a couple others to add to that as well.
2: Sure. I got a feeling that this segment could blow wide open here with this.
1: Oh, yeah. There are so many.
2: And so many characters who are named in songs and stuff. So
1: that's exactly it. And when I was doing this, I was like, oh, I'm sure that you would have some great ones to add as well. And I thought of some more. So,
2: okay.
1: So you got,
2: well, the first
1: you got
2: one
1: it?
2: I thought of was...
3: Roxanne.
1: Yes. And we did talk about the Roxanne Barbie. Yes.
2: Roxanne is a prostitute, right?
1: And she has a red light. I thought you could have her where she could turn on and off the red light if you wanted to.
2: She's the lady of the evening.
1: Absolutely. So that's a great
2: friend
1: one.
2: Friend of the road.
1: Yeah, totally.
2: Okay. I don't know if you know this song or not. I love this song. But...
3: Big Bad John.
1: Oh, yeah.
2: Do you know Big Bad John?
1: I feel like I've heard that song maybe, but doesn't really ring a bell, but Big Bad John would be fun.
2: So that song tells the story of this huge coal miner.
1: Okay.
2: Who's big and mean and everyone's afraid of, and then the mine collapses and he sacrifices himself to save the rest of the miners.
1: Oh, wow.
2: So...
1: Big John is
2: a huge Barbie, right?
1: Valiant,
2: he's big,
1: gigantic, oversized.
2: He's got coal dust that comes off him.
1: 100%.
2: Kind of a surly look about him.
1: Yeah, that would be great.
2: I'd go for the Big Bad John Barbie.
1: That's awesome. Yeah. I thought of the Beatles' Dizzy Miss Lizzy. You make me dizzy, Miss Lizzy. Right? Could be fun because Lizzy just looks very disoriented and off kilter all the time, right?
2: She has vertigo.
1: She really does. And lots of people have vertigo, so it's a Barbie you can relate to. So there you go.
2: Finally, this one for me. I'm telling you, I keep away from a run around to a smile. I don't know why I went with older songs, but that's a heater of a tune, by the way. That could be an out-of-bed banger.
1: That totally could be.
2: But Runaround Sue is cheating.
1: Runaround Sue,
2: so
1: for sure.
2: You could tell that she got dressed in a hurry because she almost got caught cheating again.
1: She's missing her panties.
2: Where are Sue's panties? That could be a fun little...
1: That's it. We can go and find. It's not where's Waldo, it's where's Sue's panties. You gotta find. You gotta find
2: Sue's panties. They're in a box with another Barbie...
1: They're with all the different Barbies.
2: Yeah.
1: You just find...
2: It's you like, buy a Barbie and you find like... That's it.
1: You're trading cards and you're really excited when there's just a random panties. You're like, there's Sue's panties!
2: Run around there Sue's panties!
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13: Tonight, partly cloudy, 60% chance of showers this evening with risk of a thunderstorm, clearing before morning, low 9. Saturday, sun in the morning, then mix of sun and cloud, 60% chance of showers in the afternoon, wind becoming southwest 20 with gusts up to 40, high 24. Sunday, sunshine, high 19. Monday, mix of sun and cloud, high 24. Tuesday, cloudy, high 22. And Wednesday, mix of sun and cloud, high 25.
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1: I got some more Shauna samples if I could, Beckler.
2: All right.
1: Still working on an intro for this, but this is basically when we
2: One day.
1: But yeah, we just talk about songs that these are other ones that are covers that maybe you don't know are covers. And I always find these ones really interesting because a lot of them are big songs. Some of them you may know. Kicking off with this one, though, I'm a Believer by Smash Mouth. Did you know that that one was a cover?
2: No, I did not.
1: For these. This song just reminds me of Shrek, by the way.
2: Those 2 years of Smash Mouth were a very weird time for music, weren't they?
1: Very weird. Very weird. But that's a cover of The Monkees. So?
2: Is the chorus the same?
1: The chorus is the same. Sorry, I didn't set it up at the same.
2: That's all right.
1: But it's you can obviously tell that it's a cover of that song.
2: Face.
1: I'm a believer. But I didn't realize that it was from the Monkees in 1966. They covered it, and somehow Smash Mouth and their Shrek version is much bigger. So there you go. This song. I could give you, take my tears, and
2: that's not really all. Tainted Love. Soft Cell?
1: Soft Cell, Tainted Love, another huge one. That one came out in 1981, but that is a cover of Gloria Jones.

0: also like that version.
1: I prefer Gloria's version.
0: I think the sound of it.
1: It's more up my alley. Yeah.
0: And for some reason, that song did not do nearly as well as Tainted Love by Soft Cell. So there you go. They covered it and said it's ours now. One that I am embarrassed to not know, but Florence the Machine's You've Got the Love. That is one of my favorite songs by Florence the Machine, and it is a cover.
1: Really?
0: This one, though, when you hear the original, it is a bit different. This is back from 1986. This is Candy Stat.

0: that's her version.
1: Sounds quite a bit different.
0: Does. Same lyrics, but the very 80s heavy side of it, though. I played and Florence took it. But
1: Candy Staton as the Out of Bed Banger just recently. She had a really long career where she had a bunch of different sounds, and I think eventually ended up singing a lot of gospel.
0: Yeah, she is gospel. She was originally a gospel artist. Okay. Also, she's been married 6 times.
1: Wow.
0: So she was
1: just date him, Candy.
0: Just have a little listen to this, okay? Just listen to I got deep diving into this. She was first married to a minister, Joe Williams, for 8 years, had 4 kids, popped them out with him, and then after 8 years she was like, I'm out. Then she married Clarence Carter.
1: I'm looking at her Wikipedia.
0: Of stroke fame.
2: And the police came and shined his light on me. And yep. I said, I'm stroking.
0: Uh huh.
1: That was her second husband.
0: Gospel singer. Okay. Very religious lady. Marries stroking man. So that's that. And then she was married to Jimmy James, her then manager, for 3 years. After that, she 2 years later dumped him and married a drummer for 18 years. That was the longest going as a drummer. And then she was married to a former baseball player, Otis Nixon. Okay. He was a very famous baseball player for about 2 years there.
1: He played for as many teams as she had husbands.
0: 100%.
1: Like the Yankees, the Indians, the Expos, the Braves, the Red Sox, the Rangers, the Blue Jays, the Dodgers, and the Twins.
0: Yeah, yeah. So he was married to baseball teams, and she was married to 6 different people. And now she's currently married, she's still around, to Henry Hooper. And that's been since 2017. So she's gone on about 8 years, which is her longest marriage so far. So I'm thinking...
1: She's 85.
0: Henry better watch out.
1: Yeah, don't count your chickens here, Henry.
0: Nope. You're not going to be able to count them. There's just as many as her marriages. So.
1: Wow. Yeah. So that we got there from Florence the Machine covering her song, right?
0: Yeah, yeah. That's anyway, jumping so back to that.
1: Does she have a songwriting credit on that song then? She must, hey?
0: She must. I didn't look into that, but there's no... issues with that cover, so that was assuming that she does have a songwriting credit.
1: Biggest selling song in Europe, apparently. Mm-hmm. It's her big hit.
0: She's got too much love, though. Like,
1: she's got a lot of love to give.
0: You got a lot, but you, again, maybe don't marry all the love. Maybe just as you said, date, okay?
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1: We were just talking about the GOAT of desert songs, songs about the desert.
2: Yes.
1: Friend of the show, Kel, said the guy singing Arabian Nights in Aladdin is the peddler in the bazaar.
2: Right.
1: The guy that tells you about the start of the story. I did not remember that.
2: I was trying to place that, I know. And it's funny, I watched that movie so many damn times. I remember all the music, not that part, though.
1: Friend of the show, Jamie, mentioned the song Burned in My Hand by Soundgarden. The opening line, Follow Me Into the Desert.
2: Oh, yeah, that's a good one.
1: That's a good one. Mm-hmm. And then the biggest one that we missed, Sandstorm.
2: Oh, that's embarrassing.
1: By Darude.
2: Yep.
1: That was huge.
2: Yeah, that's huge.
1: That was huge.
2: Big miss.
1: This friend of the show said, no lyrics, but it sticks in your head like sand in a Speedo.
2: It's true.
1: Mm-hmm.
2: Yeah, that's another name for your sin cave, your sand wallet. Sand pouch. It's fine. Anyway, moving
1: that
2: on.
1: That sounds really, really uncomfortable.
2: Yep, well, really it is, but it happens when you're on the beach. You can't help it, right?
1: Does it actually?
2: It gets everywhere.
1: Does it actually?
2: It can get up your hammy,
1: you get sand in your cooter?
2: Sometimes you get sand in sink cave and becomes a desert cave. Speaking of Aladdin, it's the cave made of sand.
1: The cave of wonders?
2: They get trapped into, okay? It is my cave of wonders. It's got some sand in it sometimes if I'm in the desert. Yeah, and then it clasps down. You don't want that. You don't want to get stuck in there. That's for sure.
1: Yeah.
2: And they're like, uh-oh.
1: That's really troubling.
2: Although you find maybe some gold coins in there. That's fun.
1: Do you have to use
2: you have to rub
1: compressed air that cleans dust out of a keyboard?
2: You got to rub the lamp and you get your three wishes, okay?
1: Holy hell. We should move on.
2: Stopping that there.
1: This is X Mornings with Beckler and Shauna. I noticed another
2: about
1: TV.
2: The genie. Those are
1: she's still going. She's still going.
2: Excuse me. Pardon me.
1: I noticed another TV trope. McKenna and I are watching the newest season of Black Mirror right now.
2: Yeah.
1: Very good. I didn't really enjoy the last season of Black Mirror.
2: I don't enjoy that show. We've talked about this before. It's too dark for me.
1: Yeah.
2: But
1: some episodes
2: really
1: are
2: good
1: super
2: show.
1: Dark.
2: I know. Yeah.
1: This new season is good, though. But whenever they so not just this show, but I noticed this in Black Mirror, but in any show, any movie, whenever they show a classroom scene, the bell always seems to go right in the middle of the teacher's lesson.
2: That does happen, you're right.
1: They will be mid-sentence of the most crucial part of what they're teaching in that unit that year, and the bell goes, and all the students just get up and leave. And then sometimes the teacher will yell, don't forget, we got a test on this on Thursday. Or
2: right.
1: You know.
2: They all slam their binders shut, too. I don't know if kids even use binders anymore, but that's part of it, right? You slam the binders and everybody just gets up from their desk and runs out.
1: Yeah. And I'm like,
2: that does not happen in real life.
1: Did the teacher not plan this lesson out? Do they have no time management? Because every teacher that I ever had, the hour-long lesson would follow kind of the same curve, right?
2: Would
1: maybe review last classes
2: that's part
1: work.
2: Of their job. So these are just all bad teachers, is the bottom line.
1: That's been an hour already?
2: Oh, geez. I got lost in my own thoughts. Sand gets lost. I'm just kidding.
1: There she goes.
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0: Beckler and Shauna on Cruise.
1: My psychic lady, who you know well, her name is Alyssa. So what she does is she sends me these emails all the time.
2: I didn't know her name.
1: Yeah. So anyway, that's her name. Whether it's real or not, nobody's really sure. But she sends me these emails, and she sent me the last one. It was pretty dark, and she was like, "There's this dark event coming for you on Tuesday. Tuesday is your deadline, and if you don't pay me money, essentially," then she was saying that this dark event was going to happen. Well, Tuesday was the night that the Leafs lost when they should have sealed the deal. They lost 4-0, and then the Jays got spanked, and it was a pretty rough night for me, sports-wise. Remember, I woke up and I was like, oh, this is pretty rough. Well, this is really funny, because I told my diehard Leafs friend about this, and I was like, this is funny. It lined up for the loss of the game, and he got very upset, and he was like...
2: He took it seriously?
1: He thought maybe I should have paid her. He's like, I don't...
2: Well,
1: so he couldn't kind of let it go. And he was asking about this. And he was like, these dark events, like, you should have maybe paid. I was like, okay. And then I showed him this follow-up email that she sent recently. And I kind of read the quick... So I'll give you the Cole's Notes version here. But it just says, Shauna, you missed your last deadline, but it's not too late. Your next spiritual quarter is due to start May 9th. So now there's the next thing. Mm-hmm. And then she says, if you... pay me, essentially, we can make some huge improvements to the trajectory of your future. And then she says, but how, Alyssa? What can we do? I can offer you a a natural triad, Shauna, and you can accept the results. And I won't be doing it alone. By my side will be Blossom. So she's bringing in another friend to help now.
2: I love when she introduces new friends.
1: Yeah, she knows who they are. Does as if we know. Oh, Blossom,
2: supporting cast of characters. Yes,
1: she did say she is a direct descendant. This Blossom of Mother Nature, the queen of all the flora and fauna on our beautiful planet.
2: She's a direct descendant
1: of Mother Nature herself.
2: Aren't we all Blossom?
1: Honestly?
2: Aren't we all?
1: Does she have some papers to verify this? Like,
2: her family tree
1: shows it starts with Mother Nature. The tree itself is, she started with the tree. This is Mother Nature. What in the frig?
2: That's hilarious.
1: Honestly. And then she goes, why are you struggling to believe that Blossom and I will be able to help you, Shauna?
2: She's getting very accusatory here. Hey?
1: She is. And then she said, why? What? Oh, no, and then this is what it says. Who let you down in this life to make your heart so guarded, Shauna? Holy hell.
2: She's never been this angry and personal before.
1: She then added 3 testimonials saying, if you don't believe me, here's what people have to say about me. She's getting married, like, I don't know. And then if I act now, I get this free lucky tracking calendar, apparently, and a sliver of birch from Blossom.
2: I think Blossom might be a tree. I don't think Blossom's a person.
1: You're totally right. It must be.
2: Blossom is a birch tree.
1: A direct descendant from Mother Nature. Okay, so that is, she literally is the tree. So the family tree would be trees of trees. It's Mother Nature and then Blossom the tree.
2: That is hilarious.
1: A sliver of birch
2: she is named this tree.
1: She's a birch tree named Blossom.
2: Yeah, I thought woman named Blossom was going to go out in the forest and find you a switch of birch.
1: No, I did too as well.
2: Is this birch? I don't friggin' know. Said charge shot at $39.99.
1: Also, but talking to her, how do you know she's a her? Like, how do you? She gendered this tree and called her Blossom.
2: Mm-hmm.
1: Maybe the tree doesn't want to be identified that way.
2: We don't know.
1: Holy Hannah. Anyway, so I read my friend all of this. My friend was seriously looking at how much it would cost to help with Blossom. So luckily the Leafs won.
2: Yeah.
1: Because if they had lost last night, my friend for sure would have been like, we might need to, just in case. Like, cover all the angles just in case.
2: I think your psychic lady is missing out on a potential pivot here. She could start targeting sports superstitious sports fans.
1: 100%.
2: Who believe that if they don't do this, mm-hmm. their team will lose.
1: Yeah. I mean, it would take just a little legwork and she could have Googled, been like, Leafs fan. Okay.
2: Yep.
1: I know what's happening tonight. And then you could know. And then I would sell my soul. Yep. I'd give you how much do you and Blossom want?
2: Leafs play tonight, don't worry. Blossom and I have this.
1: I'd like to meet Blossom.
2: Sit up high in Blossom and whisper at the full moon and we'll make sure the Leafs come back with the W. That's hilarious. Now I'm going back through all the other times she's mentioned friends of hers.
1: And if they're all just
2: have been people.
1: I think it was the ocean. One, now that you mentioned
2: the ocean,
1: sure.
2: One could be like.
1: So this lady has no friends, actually.
2: Can't just imagine nature. Why.
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2: 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Coming up on May 23rd from 9 a.m. to 1 p.m., a big community garage and bake sale is happening in support of the Hillcrest Montessori School so they can purchase some updated sports equipment and library books. You can reserve a table for just $30 and even get a discount with multiple tables, plus bouncy castle, glitter tattoos for the kids, and more. On May 30th, it's the IG Wealth Management Walk for Alzheimer's to help raise awareness and funds for dementia care and support in the Fort McMurray region. Day of registration at 10 and the walk beginning at 11 that day. And coming up on the calendar, another Hues for Humanity Color Fun Run is taking place on Saturday, June 6th, with everyone invited to help raise some awareness, some funds, and also to have some fun while supporting education outreach around the world.
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16: Tonight, partly cloudy, 60% chance of showers this evening with risk of a thunderstorm, clearing before morning, low 9. Saturday, sun in the morning, then mix of sun and cloud, 60% chance of showers in the afternoon, wind becoming southwest 20 with gusts up to 40, high 24. Sunday, sunshine, high 19. Monday, mix of sun and cloud, high 24. Tuesday, cloudy, high 22. And Wednesday, mix of sun and cloud, high 25.
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0: Beckler and Shauna on Cruise.
1: I don't know if you remember this or not, Shauna, but a few years ago, I had gone to New York, and there's a bakery in New York called La Vane that makes these incredible cookies. This is the best cookie I've ever had, and they're fairly well known there because the wait to get into this place to buy cookies is like 45 minutes. And typically, I'm not a line up to get something kind of person.
2: That's crazy for a damn cookie.
1: It is. McKenna wanted to do it really badly, and I would say it paid off because, like I said, it was the best cookie I've ever had.
2: Okay.
1: And I guess these cookies are known even outside of New York because there was a post on the Calgary subreddit not long ago where someone was asking if they can get a similar style cookie here in Calgary.
2: Mm-hmm.
1: And I don't believe you can. But McKenna has a friend from the gym who was going to New York, and McKenna had mentioned this place, you know, if you go check out La Vane Bakery if you can and try these cookies. She's like, and if you happen to be there, you know, you bring me back one.
2: Yep.
1: Well, this guy did. He brought her back four cookies.
2: It's lovely.
1: From New York.
2: I've done this for friends before for things like this.
1: You've brought food back from a different place?
2: Mm-hmm. Yeah, it's funny because certain places you go, Japan, they have some famous like weird jiggly cakes and stuff. I forget what they're called. But you will see people in the overhead bin with these containers for that 17 or 24 hour flight or whatever back from Japan to bring them back because you can't get them here.
1: Wow. Is it a jiggly cake?
2: Yeah, I forget what that one's called. It's like a weird...
1: Like a Jello? Like grandma's fruit salad? That rainbow-colored Jello with hunks of fruit floating in it?
2: No, it's like a light, like egg-type cake. I can't explain it. It's bright yellow, but I remember seeing it there, and there were people, and they were all carrying the back with them. Or, I mean, it's like when you go from the East Coast and you bring lobster back.
1: I guess
2: so. You see that tons, and it's hilarious because there's like a lobster picture on it. You're like, there are friggin' lobsters in your overhead compartment.
1: Would they be
2: right
1: live?
2: I don't think so.
1: No?
2: Although, now I don't know.
1: Do you have to claim that as like an emotional support lobster if you're going to be bringing it live?
2: I don't think you can bring a lot. Although, maybe. I mean, you can. If it goes in your seat, can you bring live lobster back? It's a good question.
1: We're like about to take off. You're going to need to stow that lobster under your seat.
2: Strap in your lobster. You have to hold the lobster while for takeoff, okay?
1: But he won't be able to see Big Bang Theory from there.
2: No, that's what I'm watching. He's got the elastics around his clampers there because you don't want him grabbing at people, but we're good.
1: Pinching your seat neighbor's nipples.
2: This is how you're supposed to hold your lobster properly for safety, okay? You hold it around your chest and then make sure that you put your own...
1: Mask on
2: before you put the lobsters.
1: Yes, okay. That's right.
2: Yeah. Don't want those to die. You're taking them all the way from the East Coast. Good eating.
1: Yeah, you don't want to arrive home with your dead lobsters. No. That won't do it.
2: No.
1: Cookies is a little easier to transport you put it like that, I guess.
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1: I'm starting some golf lessons again today, Beckler.
2: Yeah, you were taking golf lessons there for a while, weren't you?
1: Yeah, they're just like quick little 3-at-a-time deals, but it's super fun. But it's funny because I've talked to a bunch of people recently, and it's crazy how many people I talk to are getting into golf or really love golf.
2: Mm-hmm.
1: Like way more than ever in my life before. And I'm like, I feel like it's maybe because we're hitting that age.
2: You get into golf age, hey?
1: Where golf is just lower impact. But all the people, like, they're mid-30s or early 30s, the people I'm talking about. But I guess at that age, that's kind of when people are like, hey, actually, I'm starting to enjoy golf, strangely.
2: Well, I can't speak for everyone, but I golfed when I was very, very young. And then I don't golf.
1: Yeah.
2: And that is because up until fairly recently in my career, I could not afford to golf.
1: It's very true.
2: So
1: I know.
2: We're hitting that age now where maybe you can afford to golf.
1: As well. That's a big part of it for sure. I never golfed younger. And then now I just have had an interest in it. My boyfriend likes it. So I've gotten into it and I love it. But it's also crazy because a number of the people are all girls, like all women.
2: I just saw some stats on this about like the huge spike in women participating in golf.
1: I was going to say,
2: exploded.
1: It's got to have, because it's hilarious. Every woman that I talk to seems to be like, yeah, I love golf. I want to get into it. And now I have 4 different friends who are saying that they want to take the same lessons as me because they're hearing that I'm doing it. They're like, that sounds really fun. And they want to get into it. And I'm like, what's happening? It seems like it used to just be mostly men. And then I never knew any girls growing up who really got into golf or wanted to golf. And now there's a huge explosion. So
2: you'd have to think that the golf courses and the golf brands are seeing that same trend.
1: Yeah.
2: And are probably trying to figure out how they can capitalize on it.
1: Totally. And my boyfriend was saying that when you watch golf now, there's a lot of cuter golf outfits that girls can wear and get away with wearing on the course too, which I think is helping too. You can bring the fashion on, and yeah, it's definitely coming into its own way with girls too.
2: Mm-hmm.
1: I also was reading that people were talking about how Tiger Woods was the one who made golf cool.
2: Yeah, absolutely. It was like a stuffy old person sport before he came along, right?
1: And it's funny because I barely remember that. I don't know if that was before my time that he started making golf cool, but it makes sense when you look at golf and you're like, yeah, before it must have been fading away, and then he came into things and switched it up and made it cool.
2: Yeah. Well, even like, I mean, a lot of those old golfers, like, they weren't in any kind of shape.
1: Nope.
2: And then like the generation that came along with Tiger Woods, they're athletes now, right?
1: It's true.
2: I was listening to this podcast just yesterday about how Caitlin Clark is doing for women's basketball what Tiger Woods did for golf all those years ago.
1: Yeah.
2: Just takes like one exciting, charismatic athlete. Yeah. Everyone's like, oh, this is pretty good.
1: And I mean, having some good Canadian golfers, that probably helps too. Like Brooke Henderson and stuff, who are women. When I heard though that Tiger Woods made golf cool, it reminded me of when we attempted to do the same thing. Do you remember when we made golf sexy?
2: I don't know if I remember it specifically, but I vaguely remember.
1: I was like, oh yeah, we did this. You didn't need Tiger Woods. You could have just had us do it.
3: Do you like to swing? I swing hard.
4: Ooh, that's a long bird, E.
3: It bends slightly to the left.
4: Can I tee it up in that lady's box over there?
3: Do you want me to pull it? the plank.
4: It's looking a little rough down here.
3: It's a long one, but you can get in the hole.
4: Bunker? I barely know her.
3: Is this your best ball, or is it the other one?
4: You'll want to pull out a large-headed wood, try to drive her in. Sorry. I'm sorry. Keep going.
3: You only have a threesome. May I join? It just started.
4: Got a putter in a hole on the back nine. I'm done. I'm done. I can't do anymore.

0: Cruise Evenings with Beckler and Shauna.
1: I have another dad badge that I witnessed on the weekend, Beckler. I wanted to pass along to you, and I think you'll appreciate this one.
2: Yeah.
1: So my boyfriend Cliff and I were eating at this pizza place, and this guy walks in and he sits down at the bar, and the minute he sits down, he places an order for a pizza, and then he orders a beer. And so he sits there and he drinks his beer and he waits for the pizza, and then once the pizza's done, he takes the pizza home and leaves. I was like, okay.
2: Instead of calling ahead.
1: Mm-hmm. Then yeah. Another guy came and exact same thing. Sits down, he orders two pizza and a beer for himself.
2: I like your use of the plural pizza there.
1: Yes, thank you. Thank you.
2: Nice, yeah.
1: It's good, good. And then finishes beer and then takes the pizza home to the family. And I was like, that is absolutely genius. Rather than calling ahead where you have to go right in and you don't have that time for a little beer and quiet time to yourself, you go, you have the beer.
2: You buy yourself.
1: Then you order the pizza.
2: 15 minutes.
1: You sit there and you enjoy that beer and that little time without your family. And then you take that pizza back to the family.
2: Yeah, 15 minutes to go on your phone and drink a beer and just stare off into space for a little while and drink a beer.
1: That's what they were doing.
2: Yeah, that's really, that's a veteran dad move,
1: isn't
2: it? That
1: is a veteran dad move. I was just like, that is so smart.
2: I wonder how they never get called on it, though. Because if I said that to McKenna, I was like, I'm just going to go over and order the pizza in person. She'd be like, why aren't you calling ahead?
1: I think what it would be is you don't say that out loud. You go and then it's just like, oh yeah, sorry, it wasn't ready quite yet. And then if you go back to the same place and it's always around the same time, they're just really slow.
2: Yeah.
1: Right? Like, no, I did order it.
2: Little just, white lie, hey?
1: Yeah, they're backed up a little bit, so...
2: This is the very same reason that dads take so long in the bathroom.
1: Yes.
2: Because it's just a bit of peace and quiet.
1: Mm-hmm.
2: It's also, I saw a video and it was like some guy making a joke, but he's like, sometimes dad just needs to stand in the garage and regroup for a second.
1: Mm-hmm.
2: And I have caught myself doing that.
1: Yep.
2: Caught myself just in the garage, be like, I don't even need anything out here.
1: You just stare at it.
2: I'm just standing here for a bit.
1: Good. It's a comfort spot for you. You know, it's just the place you go in for comfort.
2: Yeah.
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2: Cruise weather.
13: Tonight, partly cloudy, 60% chance of showers this evening with risk of a thunderstorm, clearing before morning, low 9. Saturday, sun in the morning, then mix of sun and cloud, 60% chance of showers in the afternoon, wind becoming southwest 20 with gusts up to 40, high 24. Sunday, sunshine, high 19. Monday, mix of sun and cloud, high 24. Tuesday, cloudy, high 22. And Wednesday, mix of sun and cloud, high 25.
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2: Got a couple quick ones for you, Beckler.
3: Yeah.
2: First of all, this kind of a side note, but have you heard of the term a panis before?
3: A panis?
2: Panis. P-A-N-N-U-S. Panis.
3: Now, I've heard some words that are real close to
2: me
3: it.
2: Me too.
3: Mm-hmm. Like penis.
2: I learned of a panis, and I was just like, oh, I can't. Yeah, and very similar to both of those.
4: Check your panties.
2: Yeah.
3: Check your panis.
2: Panis has different meanings. There's a few different ones, but the panis abdomen is the one that I'd like to talk about. It's also known as apron belly or panis stomach, and it refers to a condition where excess skin hangs down from the lower abdomen.
3: Panis abdomen.
2: So
3: is this after somebody loses a lot of weight?
2: Loses a lot of weight or is pregnant or whatever. It's,
3: okay.
2: Yeah, before, you know, your skin returns to its elasticity that it was.
3: Yes.
2: You got a panis going on.
3: That's what that's called. Hey, that's called a panis.
2: So it reminds me a little bit. Do you remember when I coined the term a punt recently? And that's a pregnant belly as well?
3: Yeah, I used that.
2: Did you?
3: Just recently. I forgot. I was talking to my son, Brigham.
2: Oh,
3: good. And I was like, I got me the punt there or whatever.
2: Mm-hmm. I'm glad you didn't say it to a woman who was pregnant, because I don't know if that would work very well. But a panis reminds me of a punt. Both awful words to say out loud, and I don't want to say them anymore, but I wanted to pass along.
3: Have you had any reaction from ladies on your coining of the term punt?
2: Nope. I haven't said it to a pregnant lady, though, yet. I'm actually visiting a friend who's pregnant today. Maybe I will ask her how she feels about that term.
3: You're going to hit her with, hey, nice
2: hey,
3: punt.
2: Hey, nice punt. We'll see how we
3: go. Hey, man.
2: Nice
3: punt.
2: Okay. Anyway, moving on from the panis now.
3: Panis. Yeah, that's a bad word, isn't it?
2: Going forward as well. Yeah.
3: Check your panis.
2: Like your panis over there. Yeah, it sounds like too many other things. Anyway, the next thing I was thinking about, Jeffy, you know the term a dude ranch?
3: Yeah.
2: So I've heard that term before, and I realized that I never really knew what a dude ranch was or why dude ranch was a term.
3: I don't think I do either.
2: Okay.
3: I think it's like, it's where people go to like pretend to be a cowboy, right?
2: Basically.
3: But why is it called that?
2: So it started back in the early 1800s. And back then the term dude meant something very different than the way we use it now. Like now, if you say dude, it's kind of, you're a cool guy or whatever, right? Back then it was a city slicker. A dude was basically a dandy, which we've talked about before. You don't want to be called a dandy back then either. It was somebody who had no concept of how to actually run a farm or do anything rurally. So just a city boy.
3: The opposite basically. Of a cowboy.
2: The opposite of a cowboy. So when North Americans from the East Coast in the bigger cities and stuff wanted to go and try the adventure side of like being in... They thought
3: the
2: it was kind of cool
3: the frontier.
2: To be in the West, right? So they'd come out there, but they'd have no concept of anything involving... you know, farms. So, of course, the real farm boys were laughing at them, and they called them dude ranches because they're like, these are people who don't really know what they're doing. It's more of like a novelty ranch for those.
3: Okay.
2: And then people wanted to come and experience the fishing and the agriculture and stuff out there, so it became more of a tourist thing. Dude ranches, though, then were basically guest ranches, right? They weren't real ranches that were operating for any real reason. It was more the dudes, the dandies out there just pretending.
3: But it's actually a bit of an insult, hey?
2: It's an insult, yeah.
3: I didn't realize the word dude was that old.
2: I didn't either. And back then it was an insult, and now we see it as different, but...
3: Yeah, calling someone a dude, hey? Mm-hmm.
2: Yeah, so there you go. Panises and dude ranches. That's what we learned about today, everyone.
0: Cruise.

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you do what they told ya. Now you do what they told ya. Now you do what they told ya. Now you do what they told ya.

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1: My brother is staying in Zermatt, Switzerland right now.
2: Which is awesome.
1: Yeah, it's a, if you know Shauna, a quaint little ski town.
2: Yeah.
1: Near the Matterhorn. He tried to FaceTime me this morning, actually, when I was on my way into work, because he said he was on this, like, quiet path right in front of the Matterhorn, and he wanted to show me, and I missed the call. Damn it. Which would have been cool.
2: That's awesome.
1: Yeah.
2: Can we FaceTime him when we get off the air here? I'd like to see, too.
1: To see the Matterhorn?
2: Yeah.
1: That'd be sweet. It's funny, though. He said, like, he's like, I don't know if it's the contrarian in me, but I always seem to want to take time to appreciate the lesser looked at things when he's traveling. Because, totally. Like, the Matterhorn is so famous, right?
2: Yeah.
1: I kind of feel the same way about, like, Banff here, you know?
2: Yeah.
1: Banff, and I think Zermatt is the Swiss Banff,
2: yes.
1: from what it looks like. But, I mean, I've never even been to, like, Moraine Lake, you know?
2: No, it's true.
1: Yeah. It's right there, and it's, like, one of the most famous places in the world. But it's nice to kind of go off the beaten path a little. And
2: yeah. I mean, the Matterhorn, it's... like there you can't really avoid it,
1: can't so miss
2: it's,
1: it right
2: it's kind of just it, that is Zermatt, you know.
1: He was telling me that that was the mountain that's on the Toblerone bars, but yep. They don't make it there anymore, so the mountain is no longer on the Toblerone bars.
2: Yeah, I've heard that too. Yeah,
1: I didn't know that.
2: Mm-hmm. But it is the famous Toblerone bar mountain. Yeah, I actually know a bit about that place because I was planning a trip for Cliff and I at one point to go skiing out there.
1: Cool.
2: And Zermatt is amazing because, first of all, there's no cars that are...
1: Really?
2: It's all electric. So there's no cars that aren't electric from what I gather. And then I think it's Zermatt where you can ski into different countries. So you go up in Switzerland, but then you bring your passport with you so that you can ski into Italy for lunch, and then you can go, and it's so cool.
1: Really?
2: Like, one of the mountains there that I was eyeing up was like, yeah, that sounds like a good time to me.
1: That's amazing.
2: Mm-hmm.
1: It looks very expensive.
2: Yes.
1: I'm just looking at like all the hotel prices and stuff, and it's like very expensive.
2: Yeah. I it was weird because I found some that were decent. There are some decent ski packages, but I know Zermatt as a whole is very expensive. Switzerland as a whole is very expensive. So
1: my brother travels a lot for he's an artist. So yeah. He'll go and like stay in these places and do like an art residency there. And he's seen a lot of the world, which is pretty cool. But I always like to, wherever he's staying, I like to explore on Google or Google Maps, you know,
2: totally.
1: Big Google Maps guy.
2: Of course. Yeah.
1: And then I can kind of see what he's seeing sort of thing.
2: Mm-hmm.
1: But as I was clicking around Zermatt, Lots of Haas businesses there.
2: Oh, yeah.
1: Lots of places.
2: Oh, there would be.
1: Haus.
2: Mm-hmm.
1: Even some of the roads.
2: Yeah.
1: Are Haas, hilarious. And the restaurants are Haas, and the Haas is just everywhere there.
2: Haas.
1: Oh, in Zermatt, Switzerland. Lots of Haases.
2: Haas Austral.
1: Oh, you'll have to take the branch in Haas and then exit the roundabout onto Oberhausern.
2: You can go to the Haas Boden or the restaurant Waldhaus.
1: We had to stay at Haas St. Martin because Zermatterhof had no vacancies.
2: I couldn't see if I wanted the Waffle House or the Haus Stand Blanche.
1: Do you want to have dinner at Waldhaus or maybe Findlerhof?
2: What about Fondue House or St. Hubert House?
1: We could also eat at Haus Stand Blanche Zermatt Vier Wongenogen.
2: I think we can go dance at the Haus Rock after too.
1: I would like that very much.
2: Or the Haus Venus.
1: I'll bring my Wiener to Haus Venus and we can dance up on each other, you silly boy.
2: I can see my penis in Haus Venus.
1: Yes, that's so nice.
2: Oh, so the Vieren.
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0: Cruise Evenings with Beckler and Shauna.
1: We've been talking about those phrases that involve a person's name lately in regards to a Barbie line that I'd like to start up. So there'd be the Barbie that's Negative Nancy, Joe Blow, Debbie Downer. And then it got me thinking, if you had to come up with your own Barbie and you had to make a phrase around your own name, Beckler, just to kind of come up with your own Barbie, what might it be? And really, it could be anything, right? Because, and it's tough to know because these phrases develop over time. But you could use maybe alliteration or something like that.
2: That was going to be one of my questions. Do you want it to be alliterative?
1: Probably, because otherwise then you could just write a sentence and might
2: That's right.
1: Yeah. So.
2: Okay. So it's got to start with a B.
1: Mm-hmm.
2: And does it have to be negative, like most of the ones that we've been featuring on this segment?
1: Yeah, it could go either way. I mean, I'm fine to open it up just because I'm curious what you might come up with. What would bring off the tongue, maybe? What would your Barbie be?
2: It hurts me to say it, but I think I'd probably have to be Boring Beckler.
1: Oh, my God. Why because... Boring Beckler?
2: Well, my life is pretty quiet, you know?
1: I mean, you have a family.
2: I come
1: so
2: here. I go home. Mm-hmm. I go to the gym. Then I go home, hang out with my kids.
1: Okay.
2: And then we go to sleep, and we do the same thing the next day.
1: Yeah.
2: I'm not having, like...
1: Okay.
2: A lot of big adventures or anything.
1: It's fine. Let's go for a little. Do you have one that's maybe a little more positive than that?
2: No, that's pretty much it.
1: Buff Beckler? You can go with Buff Beckler.
2: I thought it had to be negative.
1: I know. I know. I'm trying to be nice to you here. It's Friday, so there's a nice one.
2: No, I think I'm going to stick with a boring old Beckler, I think.
1: Okay, fair.
2: Yeah, I mean, it's funny because, like, if you were to look at, say, my social media, you'd probably think my life is very exciting.
1: That's and what everybody's social media looks
2: that's
1: like.
2: That's right. No one's social media is their real life. No one shows their boring parts, which is most of life.
1: Yeah.
2: No one shows themselves sitting in traffic.
1: I mean, if I wanted to be positive, the closest to, like, snowboarding, Shauna, just because I've snowboarded a ton over the last little bit. But again, that's a positive one. But it would be awesome to have a Barbie with, like, a snowboard accessory and stuff. I can't believe there wasn't one of those.
2: Everybody was doing those AI action figures for a while there. Hey, did you do one?
1: I didn't.
2: Because yours would have had a snowboard.
1: Probably. Stressed out, Shauna. Over the last little bit watching the Leafs, definitely. Although I'm not normally an overly stressed person, so...
2: Not a high stress kind of gal?
1: No. Silly, Shauna. I'm a bit stupid.
2: She's so silly.
1: She's stupid.
2: Wacky, zingy, Shauna.
1: Silly, Shauna. Stupid, Shauna. Maybe that one, yeah. Go with that, too. I got one more for you, though.
2: Okay.
1: Back to you. Baboon Beckler.
2: Ah, yes.
1: Yeah, because your eyes are too close together.
2: Definitely too close together.
1: So it's just a Barbie that looks kind of apey, right? Mm-hmm. Kind of like a baboon. It would be great.
2: Bit of a cyclops.
1: Yeah.
2: Yeah, I like that.
1: Okay.
2: Baboon Beckler.
1: You could go like...
2: Bit of a monkey, too. So.
1: Yeah, it kind of mixes in the buff Baboon Beckler. You got it all there.
2: Bit of a dumbass, eyes too close together.
1: Me, Beckler.
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13: Tonight, partly cloudy, 60% chance of showers this evening with risk of a thunderstorm, clearing before morning, low 9. Saturday, sun in the morning, then mix of sun and cloud, 60% chance of showers in the afternoon. Wind becoming southwest 20 with gusts up to 40, high 24. Sunday, sunshine, high 19. Monday, mix of sun and cloud, high 24. Tuesday, cloudy, high 22. And Wednesday, mix of sun and cloud, high 25.
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1: I came across just the best small town news headline.
2: Amazing.
1: Although it was from here in Calgary.
2: Oh.
1: This happened a few times recently where news outlets in Calgary have been running stories that I would not think would make the news here.
2: No.
1: Be the kind of thing that might be news in a small town. This one, I'm not even sure.
2: Okay.
1: So I'll just read you the headline and then maybe you and I can read the article because it's not a very long article.
2: Okay.
1: So the headline is from CTV News. Saturday storm knocks down tree in southeast Calgary.
2: One tree?
1: Tree.
2: A tree.
1: You heard that correctly.
2: This
1: not,
2: is
1: not multiple trees.
2: News.
1: Tree.
2: Hmm.
1: Okay. Yes.
2: Yep.
1: So.
2: Slow news day.
0: Town News with Beckler and Shauna.
1: Good evening. Our top story. Saturday's heavy wind and rain took a toll on at least one tree in southeast Calgary.
2: The tree on Lake Sylvan Drive Southeast toppled over Saturday afternoon.
1: Crews arrived and cut it down into pieces that would be easier to haul away later.
2: CTV News has reached out to the fire department to see how many other trees came down in the storm.
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Push the pawn right through the pass. And this one's for the silence and the questions that it brings, and the smell of time and the reverence.

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1: Mission Control, we're locked in and ready to go. 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Everybody get your hands up. Check it out. Oh, oh, yeah, yeah. Oh, well, anyway, that's the first time that's ever happened to me. I swear. 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
1: Two U13 girls volleyball teams from Fort McMurray return home with medal in hand after a successful weekend at the tournament in Calgary. 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
2: 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Coming up on May 23rd from 9 a.m. to 1 p.m., a big community garage and bake sale is happening in support of the Hillcrest Montessori School so they can purchase some updated sports equipment and library books. You can reserve a table for just $30 and even get a discount with multiple tables, plus bouncy castle, glitter tattoos for the kids, and more. On May 30th, it's the IG Wealth Management Walk for Alzheimer's to help raise awareness and funds for dementia care and support in the Fort McMurray region. Day of registration at 10 and the walk beginning at 11 that day. And coming up on the calendar, another Hughes for Humanity Color Fun Run is taking place on Saturday, June 6th, with everyone invited to help raise some awareness, some funds, and also to have some fun while supporting education outreach around the world.
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1: Two U13 girls volleyball teams from Fort McMurray return home with medal in hand after a successful weekend at the tournament in Calgary. 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And in the end, Three Rivers Volleyball were victorious over the Fort McMurray Thunder. 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

0: skyline southbound on the ground. Something here I don't get, something here I don't see. Nothing left to see here but the waves out on the beach.
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3: 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And coming up on the calendar, another Hughes for Humanity Color Fun Run is taking place on Saturday, June 6th, with everyone invited to help raise some awareness, some funds, and also to have some fun while supporting education outreach around the world.
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4: This month, Good Deeds looks a little different on Cruise. 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
1: 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And in the end, Three Rivers Volleyball were victorious over the Fort McMurray Thunder. 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
1: Yeah, here we go for the 100th time. 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
1: Mission Control, we're locked in and ready to go. 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Oh, oh, yeah, yeah. Oh, well, anyway, that's the first time that's ever happened to me. I swear. 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

0: Beckler and Shauna on Cruise.
1: A friend of mine, Beckler, used to work in an old folks home, and we were talking about her experiences over the weekend, and I was just killing myself. So she was telling me that it's never boring. She said, first of all, older people get a little squirrely at night, just like kids. So they get a little overtired. She said there's things that happen like 7 p.m. on that it's kind of the witching hour. So she was telling me that there's one woman, for example, when she first started working in this old folks home, and she was in a wheelchair, and then all of a sudden 7 p.m. comes and she's walking and she's trying to escape. My friend's like, she was in a wheelchair and like she could not walk all day long, and then 7 p.m. comes and she gets this energy and she's rolling, she's trying to get out of there. She's gone. Yeah. She's gone. And I was like, and she said that's fairly common, like people just get a little overtired and things go a little bit nutty at that point. And I was like, okay. She then said that it's fairly common for clothing to go missing, because people will wander into the different room and then they'll put on clothing thinking it's their room or whatever, and they'll just be a bit, you know,
2: they think there's been a theft.
1: That's
2: but it's
1: exactly
2: just confusion
1: it.
2: And
1: but everybody has they've got like their names on clothing and stuff, right?
2: Okay.
1: So you can always replace it and put it back in different rooms, and then that's fine.
2: Again, not unlike a kindergarten,
1: exactly,
2: right? Where
1: same
2: mittens
1: thing.
2: All have names in them. And
1: yep. But then she was telling me about how one time everybody's dentures went missing. And she was like, they didn't know where they went. All of a sudden, everyone's dentures were gone. So
2: they had a bandit?
1: They had a denture bandit. And then they finally opened one drawer and they found all the dentures in one of the guy's rooms. And so he'd gone along and he had stolen all the dentures from everybody. But they said, problem
2: on
1: is...
2: On purpose?
1: On purpose. I don't know if he was the denture bandit? I don't know if it was on purpose or not, right? He just was collecting the dentures. Maybe he thought they were his, right? Maybe he lost his and he thought that they were all his.
2: Denture Bandit isn't a bad band name,
1: That's
2: is it?
1: That's a great band name.
2: Mm-hmm. Denture Bandit.
1: Problem is, she was saying there's a small issue with that, is that the names aren't on the dentures. So then they had to go they had to try and figure out whose dentures were whose. So she was like, she was going around trying to get them to smile and see, kind of like holding the dentures up.
2: How do you even do that?
1: This is it.
2: And you can't be like trying them all on to see if they fit, because they're custom fitted, right?
1: They're custom fitted, right, for everybody. So she was like, the staff had to kind of go around and just take the dentures and be like, Doug, I think these might be yours.
2: Looking at old birthday photos.
1: Yeah, those look like your teeth. Yeah. Yeah.
2: Whose teeth?
1: Hey, do those look close to your teeth?
0: Cruise.

0: Beckler and Shauna on Cruise.
1: A friend referenced Frank McCool, and I realized that I didn't know much about Frank McCool, but he was a goalie for the Toronto Maple Leafs back in the 40s.
2: Crazy.
1: Yeah, and like full-on old-school goaltender. No mask.
2: Oh, my God.
1: Perfect slicked hair.
2: Can you imagine
1: old
2: that?
1: Old-school Tendy style, like where they kind of bent at the waist instead of like got down low. All those old goalies look like they're trying to stop the puck with their schmutz.
2: Yep.
1: They're like, I'm going to go schmutz first at this one.
2: Can you imagine? Can you imagine being, that happening these days?

0: It's you crazy. Die.
1: That's insane.
0: It's crazy.
1: So they're insane people.
0: So he only played 72 games and then had to retire due to severe ulcers, which eventually, I think, were led to his death. But they were big games that he played. He won the cup with the Leafs in 1945.
1: Yeah.
0: But I was mostly laughing at how his name sounds like a totally self-given nickname.
1: I know. McCool.
0: McCool.
1: How does one acquire that last name?
0: I guess you are from either Ireland or Scotland, and you're super cool.
1: I love that. I want McCool. I know. That is phenomenal. Mm-hmm. I never really thought about how good that last name is.
0: If somebody introduced themselves to me as Frank McCool, I'd be like, sure, bud.
1: I know.
0: Sure there.
1: You know what sucks, though, is that I just looked this up, and someone called him Ulcers as his nickname.
0: Jeez.
1: And I was like, I'm sorry. You can't do Ricketts. That either.
0: Palsy.
1: Jeez. Like, what in
0: those
1: the hell?
0: Those old-timey nicknames?
1: It said Frank, in bracket, or, you know, in quotations, Ulcers, McCool. I'm like, oh, my God, you need to... No, that's not it either.
0: They're like, we're not calling you McCool.
1: No, you're...
0: We're calling you Ulcers.
1: We got to bring you down a notch here, McCool. Cruise.

0: 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Here's your community cruise.
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1: This is a very quick TV trope.
2: Okay, please.
1: But in the show that McKenna and I are watching right now, someone calls someone back on a payphone.
2: Right.
1: So the person is at the payphone and
2: they're waiting and then
1: they're waiting and they get a call.
2: Yeah.
1: Now, could you do that?
2: I think you can.
1: You can or you could back when we had payphones?
2: I looked into that, I think, because do you remember they would have a number on them?
1: I don't remember that.
2: So I do. I remember seeing like a phone number on the payphone itself. So somebody, I think, could actually pay call the payphone back.
1: So every payphone had its own phone number.
2: I think so. Unless I'm like dreamt that up, but I feel like I looked into this and yes. And I remember like looking and seeing the numbers. I think.
1: So you could just set up at a payphone and be like, I'm expecting a call.
2: Mm-hmm.
1: Hmm.
2: Set up your office there. Yeah. This is my office number.
1: Please be quick.
2: Excuse me.
1: I'm expecting a call. I mean, you and I are of the age when there are payphones everywhere.
2: Yep.
1: And I do remember using them before I had a cell phone.
2: Yeah, me too.
1: But I don't remember ever hearing one ring.
2: No. I don't think so.
1: No.
2: No.
1: So I was like, I didn't know you could do that.
2: I don't think often people were phoning a payphone back. You know, that's mostly for drug dealers, obviously.
1: I was gonna say, and shady business.
2: Shady
1: at the
2: people.
1: Very mm-hmm. least. And this was shady business that was going on in the show.
2: Yeah, that's when you don't want your location to be, you know, on your phone. You don't want to use a burner phone. It's a totally right. different thing. Although, yeah, you'd know where that payphone was.
1: You would. You'd think.
2: So, yeah, it was always very quick, though, and then they were on to the next one, right?
1: Mm-hmm.
2: Yeah.
1: Got to keep moving.
2: Mm-hmm. Got to keep moving.
1: Got to keep moving.
2: We know. I'm pretty well-versed in that. Yeah.
1: to keep moving?
2: I had some shady business, clearly, that I did in cell phone. This is why I know all this, Beckler.
1: I had a friend who was a drug dealer before you could buy weed legally.
2: I wasn't a drug dealer.
1: Hey,
2: I should probably...
1: You dated one.
2: Specify. Briefly, it was an accident. Yeah, anyway.
1: And his thing was that you got to keep moving.
2: Yeah.
1: He'd be sitting in a car.
2: He hid his drugs in his space.
1: You got to keep moving, and he'd pull up like a block.
2: Yeah.
1: Got to keep moving.
2: Yeah.
1: A block at a time, man?
2: Yeah, for sure. Would you like a space maker drug? That's what I didn't know that those was. That's what those were for too.
1: I didn't just know the R. Kelly's line is you called me up on a payphone. It's not I called you back on your payphone.
2: No, we should ask them to change it tonight. Let's give them a chat,
1: guys. Can you make this about incoming calls to the payphone?

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0: 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Yeah.

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I said you look so fine that I really want to make you mine. 4, 5, 6, come on and get your kicks. Now you don't need

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0: Beckler and Shauna on Cruise.
1: Was it last week, Shauna, we got this message from a friend of the show named Meg, called herself Megatron?
2: Well, is that because we had a Meg and I called, did I say Megatron or another nickname for Meg? And then I was like, and then we were talking about how we're like, do we get called that? Like, do you think Meg gets called that? And then we got Megatron. Another Meg that said she got called that.
1: Kind of like how every Ashley has a Smashley alter ego.
2: My sister, yeah. Smashley as well.
1: Ashley does.
2: Uh-huh. It's true. It's true.
1: We can come up with some good nicknames for Meg, though, if you have a Meg or a Megan in your life.
2: I think so. It's ripe for some good nicknames.
1: Sure is. Megatron is a good one.
2: Yeah,
1: so it is. So is Megalodon.
2: Megadeth.
1: Megazord.
2: Megaphone, if you're loud.
1: Megerspace.
2: Or Omega.
1: Ah, okay. Mm-hmm. Yeah, Megalomaniac.
2: What about Green Megs and Ham?
1: I had Green Megs and Ham. I also had Megs Benedict.
2: Of course, or Scrambled Megs.
1: Megs and Bacon.
2: All that.
1: Meg Plant.
2: ZZ Top's Megs.
1: She's got Megs. You know how to use it.
2: Right?
1: Yeah.
2: That's a good one. I like that.
1: Megamind.
2: Megrid from Harry Potter. It's a bit of a stretch.
1: Megan Whoopi. I'm pretty proud of that one, actually.
2: Okay. Megan Doss Ice Cream. Haagen-Dazs.
1: Isn't it Haagen-Dazs? Haagen-Dazs.
2: Yeah, so this is the European Megan. Haagen-Dazs. It's
1: Last one I had was Jamegan Me Crazy.
2: I had grilled Meg Plant too. I really liked that one. Or Meg Rolls.
1: Meg Rolls.
2: Or Nutmeg. Although that's only if she's a little, a little bit crazy. She's got Megs.
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1: Friend of the show, Fred, pointed out another Shauna's samples for us, Beckler.
2: All right.
1: This is where we look and dig deeper into music and who sampled who and all that good stuff. So everybody probably knows this song. This is Matthew Good Band Indestructible. I love this song.
3: I do too.
1: So this part right here, I had no idea that that was stolen at one point. And
2: which part of it, the...
1: That, well, here is the song that stole it. You can...
2: Whoa!
1: Yep. This is Cry by Simple Mind.
2: And that's the original?
1: So that's the song that stole Matthew Good's Indestructible.
2: Oh.
1: Yes. So Simple Minds, you maybe know, they have this famous song that, mm-hmm. I mean, everybody... Hey! Really good,
2: okay, interesting point of the song.
1: So anyway, this
2: Don't
1: song,
2: You Forget
1: very
2: About
1: famous,
2: Me, right?
1: Don't You Forget About Me. I had it queued up and then it jumped ahead.

0: It's fine. But yes, so that band very much so took the same part of that Indestructible song. Crazy thing is, Matthew Goodband didn't sue them for that.
1: Really?
0: Yep. He said clearly it's very obviously taken from him, but he also said that there's only so many chord progressions and almost offended them on it and never actually sued them for doing that. And I was like, that is identical. Like, there's some that are similar. That is very, very much the same. Like, here's Indestructible. Going back to Simple Minds.
1: Like, they're exactly the same.
0: That's exactly the same. So
1: that's as gank gets.
0: That
1: eh?
0: Is it. That is the gank of King of Ganks. So
1: I love the bass lick in Indestructible. That that's so cool.
0: I know. Yeah, it's a great tune.
1: Also, based on everything I've heard about Matt Good, I'm very surprised he didn't sue.
0: I know. That's what I thought as well.
1: Like, he doesn't seem like the kind of guy that would...
0: He doesn't take crap.
1: That would be cool with that.
0: No,
1: so,
0: no. Yeah,
1: well, I guess in this instance, he was cool with it.
0: I know, it's unbelievably shocking. And you look at it and you're like, how not? But yeah, I guess he doesn't get the royalties from it. He just let that fly. So...
2: Cruise.

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1: Beckler, I was behind a kid and his dad yesterday, and the kid had an insane mullet. I'd say this kid was three, maybe four, and it was the most pronounced mullet I've ever seen, and it wasn't just a naturally grown mullet like that, because I know some young kids can kind of naturally grow their hair like that.
2: Some kids do naturally
1: mullet.
2: Looks
1: like a mullet.
2: Yes.
1: Nope, this was intentionally cut that way. Very, very pronounced, super long, just the most obnoxious mullet I've ever seen. When I saw this, I was like, that's not the kid choosing to have that haircut.
2: No.
1: There's no way that 3 or 4 year old, whatever, I don't know. He was too young to be like, I want a mullet haircut. And he had a full on mullet haircut. I'm like, that's your parents.
2: Parents for sure.
1: Your parents want that.
2: I would say most likely mom pushing for that.
1: You think mom likes the mull banger?
2: I don't think that. Yeah, and maybe I'm generalizing here, but I think typically mom is in the driver's seat with kids' haircuts.
1: You're right.
2: I don't have any input into what my kid's hair looks like.
1: That's Kenna's
2: decision. Yeah, maybe she's a Morgan Wallen fan or something. I don't know.
1: You're making that decision for your child.
2: Yeah.
1: You know what I mean? Like, and that is a strong haircut. It's a strong look for a kid. So you are really putting that child in a certain seat doing that, you know?
2: You're making your kid a little Terry.
1: You're making your kid a full-blown Terry.
2: With everything that comes with that as well. So,
1: mm-hmm. Which, is that fair? Or
2: do you think they're going like, do you want a mall banger? You want it? And the kid's like, okay. They're like, see,
1: they don't know what that is.
2: Yeah.
1: The hairdresser's like, no, you don't, man. No, you don't. And they're like, oh no.
2: Yes, he does.
1: Yes, he does. Look at that. He wants
2: a
1: mall.
2: Put your finger on the scale at all there.
1: Mall bang. He wanted that. Very straight. I don't know. I was just like, I was trying to think of any other reason why he maybe had this mullet that wasn't just parents fully out wanting it. I don't think there is anything. Unless maybe he has a super sensitive neck, right? And he had to grow purposely. It was like, oh no, we need to really cover it with that long part, but he wanted short in the front.
2: Maybe he is just a little Terry.
1: Maybe he is.
2: You know, I think sometimes Terry is an intrinsic quality. I think sometimes
1: his mom's like, it's
2: nature,
1: him.
2: Not nurture, right?
1: Might as well embrace it, right?
2: Yep.
1: Yeah, he's picking up dart butts off the ground and trying to smoke them at 3 years old. So they're like, mullet it is.
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0: Beckler and Shauna on Cruise.
1: Somehow I came across this forum about music, Beckler, where somebody was referencing a French song where they used the word blockhaus. So this person said, I'm wondering what the word blockhaus means. I'm German, and in Germany, ein Blockhaus is like a log cabin. And then somebody responded, in French, it's less fun. We mainly use blockhaus to refer to bunkers or fortifications. German ones from World War II, think bunker.
2: Oh.
1: So
2: this is blockhaus, H-A-U-S.
1: H-A-U-S.
2: And you've kind of given us the etymology of it. So this is this like a
1: foreign etymology? Blockhaus.
2: Tell us some fun things about the word, Shauna.
1: Come to party in my blockhaus. It's deep in the woods.
2: I have a quiet little place where we can go and make sex at each other, yeah?
1: More space for sexy dancing in the woods.
2: Oh no, they are firing at us. We might as well get into this bunker and dance on each other.
1: Mm-hmm. It's heavily fortified, just like I am.
2: Oh.
1: I'm heavily fortified with my biceps, you see.
2: I'm heavily fortified in my pants.
1: Oh, does it go pow, pow, pow, pow, pow,
2: it does,
1: pow,
2: yes.
1: Pow,
2: how
1: pow,
2: did you
1: pow,
2: know?
1: It's shooting. Oh, dear.
2: Oh, heavens me.
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1: You know that song Come Apart by the Blue Stones, Shauna?
2: Yep.
1: Sounds like this.
2: Yeah.
1: Cool tune. I've heard it a bunch. We've played it on the show, but I don't know if this is a misheard lyric or not.
2: Okay.
1: I was really listening to the lyrics yesterday. I was like,
2: you're getting deep into
1: it. Did I hear that correctly? So, and I haven't actually looked at the lyrics yet. I thought we could do this together.
2: Okay.
1: So, this line right here. What did you hear?
2: Something about pissing?
1: Drunk off my misery. And then I thought I heard. Oh. Pouring your piss on me is what I thought I heard.
2: Ah, yep. I did hear the pissing in there as well, but...
1: Is that the line?
2: That can't be the line.
1: It can't be pouring your piss on me. I don't think we would play that.
2: No, I don't. Well, I mean, to each their own, okay? If you like the golden showers, there's no judgment here.
1: That also sort of implies that the piss was put into some sort of receptacle first.
2: Yeah.
1: And then poured out onto someone, which is really crazy.
2: Mm-hmm.
1: That's some freaky stuff, man.
2: That's some new wave...
1: What is golden the actual showers. Lyric? Do you have it in front of you?
2: Drunk off my misery, whoring the best of me.
1: Hmm. Okay, that's better than what I heard.
2: Yeah. No, actually, I think I prefer pissing on me.
1: Pouring your piss on me? Again, I'm picturing like either a mason jar or perhaps...
2: I'm picturing a pitcher, like a full flask? Pitcher of...
1: Oh, a pitcher.
2: A pitcher of pee, yeah.
1: Plastic or glass?
2: I'm thinking plastic, probably. I mean, glass would be more classy, I suppose.
1: What's the flask that
2: classy
1: I'm picturing?
2: Piss.
1: It's not an Erlenmeyer
2: flask.
1: Would
2: you like
1: flask.
2: The classy piss?
1: It's the one with parallel sides. Would it just be a beaker? I might just be picturing a beaker of piss being poured on somebody.
2: That's a strange...
1: Crazy lyric.
2: Strange visual
1: okay.
2: that you got going on
1: I
2: there.
1: I knew that couldn't have
2: nope.
1: been what I heard.
2: Nope. I'm glad we've cleared that up, though.
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0: Beckler and Shauna on Cruise.
1: I have a new fad diet, I think, that we can sell, Beckler. And it's inspired by things that I like to eat, okay? And we kind of figured out the name for it yesterday. We're laughing. So we're calling it the garnish diet. And it's anything that would come as a Caesar garnish. So I love pickled veggies, anything pickled veggies. I love eggs. I like beef jerky, everything that goes on the garnish for a pickle.
2: Celery?
1: Okay? Celery. Love celery. Yep. Pickled beans.
2: What's that like cheese, that like ball of cheese that you sometimes see? What's it called?
1: Oh my God.
2: What's the type of cheese? That probably wouldn't be for you because it makes your bum sad.
1: But I do like that type of cheese. That's very light cheese. It's a frowny bum for sure. But that's all. So it's the garnish diet. Okay.
2: I know like Caesar garnishes have gotten crazy in some places where you can get like a whole sandwich sticking out the top of a Caesar.
1: Yeah, you can get a full rotisserie chicken and stuff. That's too far.
2: That doesn't count?
1: That's a bit crazy. No.
2: Wouldn't be part of the diet?
1: No. But it would just be the basic garnish diet, the basic Caesar garnish diet. And they all vary a little bit, but they're all things I like to eat. Mm-hmm. What do you think?
2: I like it.
1: Okay, thank you.
2: It's very, very clean and simple.
1: Protein heavy, right? Uh-huh. Fairly healthy for you. The sodium is what would get you with all the pickled stuff, but it's okay. We can have a little sodium in our life, too.
2: Gotta stay hydrated.
1: That's it. Yeah, but pickles, big juicy pickles, that's part of the big diet, too. Mm-hmm. I think it would go well.
2: That'll go well with my diet, the meat and cheese diet.
1: Yeah, it's true. It's fairly similar.
2: So we're both going to have our own diets that we'll launch.
1: We'll
2: see whose resonates. But
1: the garnish, yeah.
2: I told you, my plan is to have a picture of me on the front of the diet holding

0: a huge pair of pants that I never wore.
1: Yeah, like Jared hey, look, from Subway, right? These, hey? Yeah, like, 100%.
0: Exactly.
1: You're the new Jared from Subway.
0: Except for all the other stuff. none of that.
1: Mm. Yeah, we'll draw the line there.
0: None of that.
2: Cruise.
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0: Beckler and Shauna on Cruise.
1: So everybody knows that puppies are notoriously mischievous.
2: Yeah.
1: Right? They like to get into trouble. You look away, they will...
2: They get in all kinds of stuff.
1: Yes.
2: In their own poop.
1: Lots of that.
2: Lots of that.
1: They'll destroy things.
2: Yeah.
1: Furniture, pillows. Slippers and shoes are very popular, right? Those are classics.
2: Yeah.
1: Our five-month-old puppy, Cooper, will go for all of those things if you leave him unattended.
2: Mm-hmm.
1: But he has a clear favorite thing to do, where if he senses that you've let your guard down, he beelines it straight for one specific item.
2: Okay.
1: And it's the bathroom garbage.
2: Oh, no.
1: And it's tampons.
2: Oh, for God's sakes.
1: He's got a nose for them.
2: I was going to say underpants.
1: Panties?
2: Panties is a big one.
1: Panties is a big one, too. No, it's worse than that.
2: Panties.
1: It's worse than that.
2: That's gross.
1: I know.
2: That's not good.
1: It's happened a few times where it's just like, forgot the door open at the bathroom.
2: Nope.
1: And like, it's like, hey, where's Cooper? Uh-oh.
2: Yeah.
1: And he's in there. And he's made a huge mess and he's got one and you're not getting it from him. It's so gross, Shauna.
2: Yeah.
1: Like, he's sick.
2: That's
1: he's just like...
2: Yeah,
1: hey, no one's looking.
2: If you're eating breakfast right now, I'm so sorry.
1: He gets in there. He's like, I got one.
2: Yeah,
1: I got one.
2: Yeah. Well,
1: you're not getting it. I'm like, Jesus, man.
2: Yeah, I thought you were going with panties, and I was like, this is far worse. Yeah.
1: Yeah. I think this is like in our bathroom. We have two garbages. One has a lid. One doesn't. And I think they're both going to have a lid. A dog-proof lid.
2: This is also a good reminder to check your panties. We haven't.
1: Oh man,
2: we haven't. I told people to do that.
1: It's been a very long time. Yeah, I'm really concerned about the state of
2: Calgary's
1: panties.
2: Yeah, we have
3: check your panties.
2: Thank you. Yeah,
1: man.
2: Yeah, just as a reminder. Okay, it's Friday. Check your panties
1: again.
3: Check your panties.
2: Yeah, good, good.
1: Might have to hit that once more before the end of the show.
2: I think it's been weeks. Can you do that one more time? Just.
3: Check your panties.
2: Oh, yeah, that feels good.
1: Check them.
2: That's good. Check them, everybody.
1: Check your panties and secure your used pawns, because my dog's a sick.
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2: We'll leave their bones for the crows.
0: Nickelback. Bones for the crows. On Cruise.

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1: We were out for dinner with a group on, this would have been 2 nights ago, Shauna, and you and me and my wife McKenna were all wearing baseball caps.
2: Mm-hmm.
1: And we got talking about how, to our parents' generation, to wear a baseball cap in a restaurant or even at the table was unthinkable.
2: Mm-hmm. Still is. If I go home, I can't wear, my parents would get very mad if I was wearing a hat at the table.
1: At the table?
2: Yep.
1: But I was out for dinner with my dad one time and he was like, look at all the guys in here wearing baseball caps. Yeah. And I was like, our generation probably wouldn't even think twice about that.
2: No.
1: I certainly wouldn't. I don't speak for everybody, but
2: I still do just because it's so drilled into my head. It took me a long time to be comfortable wearing a hat at a table. It's just recently that I even have been okay with it. Although I didn't really wear a lot of hats growing up at all. My mom doesn't think that girls should wear hats, period.
1: Well, you mentioned that and we're all kind of laughing because you're like, your mom is so proper that she doesn't think that a lady should wear a baseball cap.
2: No, when I go visit them, she'll look at me and you can tell she's uncomfortable with me wearing a hat. I'm serious. I'll come in and I see them, you know, once every few months because they live in Toronto. And when I see them, I know I see my mom, and every time you can see she almost wants to say something and then she doesn't. And at one point I made a comment about a hat or something, and I remember her being like, yeah, like, you're wearing a hat. And I was like, mm-hmm, I am. She's still confused by that.
1: Wow. Yep, yep. I know, and McKenna said that the baseball cap, if she's feeling at all greasy, on it goes, right? And I rarely leave the house without a ball cap on.
2: It's so funny because of my parents. I never used to wear hats, and then over the last couple of years I have, because my boyfriend loves hats, so he started buying them for me because he likes me in a hat.
1: Mm-hmm.
2: And so he started just buying more and more and more hats, and then now I do quite
1: enjoy.
2: You have a huge
1: hat collection. No,
2: I have the most obnoxious for somebody who doesn't wear hats that much. I think I probably have 60 hats.
1: I got a massive hat collection too. Love hats.
2: Yeah,
1: it's that there's a funny disconnect between that generation and our generation, because I wouldn't even notice if somebody had a ball cap on in a
2: although
1: if we had like a maybe like a wedding I might notice, but
2: weddings a bit different. And I do find that our generation will of course take hats off for the anthem still.
1: Yes, of course.
2: But that's about it, right? That's the only real time that you see the hats come off, or when you're going through security at the airport,
1: right,
2: they force you to take your hat
1: off.
2: Sure,
1: you don't have drugs in the brim.
2: Make
1: right?
2: sure you're not disguising yourself and that your ID is legit. I'm like, I think you can tell without me taking this hat off.
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1: I was watching TV the other day and a commercial came on. I was like going about and doing things and I misheard it and I thought it said the Brick Psychotic Tent Sale. And I was like, what?
2: These sales are getting crazier and crazier.
1: I was like, okay, that's too far. I actually recorded it for you so you can hear this.
3: It's the final weekend of the Brick Psychotic Tent Sale.
1: Now, right there. And I was like,
2: is it iconic?
1: It's iconic.
2: Okay.
1: But it's right there. I'm like,
3: psychotic tensing.
1: Like, that sounds like it's the psychotic tensing.
2: The final week, we've had mass casualties so far. A lot of people have died.
1: That's exactly it. I started just envisioning. I was like, I kind of want to go to that. Okay. Like, it gets so insane. They're like, no, you enter at your own risk. Okay. And if you get out, in there, great deal.
2: You're going to get great a hot deals. Deal. But you got to survive.
1: Everyone who works there is psychotic. You just go, everyone's just crazed. Yeah. Watch out. Watch. Like, oh God.
2: Slash and hit you.
1: All right, are you ready? We're going to open the doors.
2: I just want this bedroom set.
1: Psychotic in there!
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